0: In the midst of confusion, escape to the calm and familiar. 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
10: Here's your updated KRIB forecast. Lows around 61 tonight under clear skies. Winds out of the northwest, 5 to 10 miles per hour. Ample sunshine expected tomorrow. Highs level off around 79. Lows dip down to about 54. Tomorrow night, clear skies. Highs around 77. Sunday, under mainly clear skies. 75 Monday, slight chance of rain showers. And that's your forecast on AM 1490 and 96.7 FM. KRIB. Currently, it's 73 degrees.
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15: Some of America's bravest warriors are returning home wounded. 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
16: My name is Norberto Lara. I served for 11 years in the United States Army. While I was on a combat patrol in Baqaba, Iraq, a rocket-propelled grenade took my arm off at the shoulder. When I came home, I felt alone. My family was around me, but I couldn't talk to them about what I'd seen and what I'd done. I remember just thinking, man, the way I am right now, I don't want to live. 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
8: Here's your updated KRIB forecast. 61 tonight under clear skies, northwest winds 5 to 10 miles per hour. 79 tomorrow, clear skies. Clear skies tomorrow night, lows level off around 54. Mainly clear Sunday with a high of 77. 76, slight chance of rain showers Monday. And that's your forecast on AM 1490 and 96.7 FM. KRIB. Currently, it's 72 degrees.
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9: Hi, this is Clint Thomas, your State Farm agent in Mason City. 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Bridget from Clear Lake wrote, "My husband was hit by a driver that was on her phone. 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
7: Here's your updated KRIB forecast. 61 tonight under clear skies, northwest winds 5 to 10 miles per hour. 79 tomorrow, clear skies. Clear skies tomorrow night, lows level off around 54. Mainly clear Sunday with a high of 77. 76, slight chance of rain showers Monday. And that's your forecast on AM 1490 and 96.7 FM. KRIB. Right now, it's 66 degrees.
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12: Here's your updated KRIB forecast. 61 tonight, under clear skies, northwest winds, 5 to 10 miles per hour. 79 tomorrow, clear skies. Clear skies tomorrow night, lows level off around 54. Mainly clear Sunday with a high of 77. 76, slight chance of rain showers Monday. And that's your forecast on AM 1490 and 96.7 FM. KRIB. Currently, it's 66 degrees.
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words mean I am a truthful man from the land of the palm trees. And before dying, I want to share these poems of my soul. My poems are soft green. My poems are also flaming crimson. My poems are like a wounded fawn seeking refuge in the forest. The last verse says, Con los pobres de la tierra. With the poor people of this earth, I want to share my fate.

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7: Here is your updated KRIB forecast. 61 tonight under clear skies, northwest winds 5 to 10 miles per hour. 79 tomorrow, clear skies. Clear skies tomorrow night, lows level off around 54. Mainly clear Sunday with a high of 77. 76, slight chance of rain showers Monday. And that's your forecast on AM 1490 and 96.7 FM. KRIB. Right now, it's 64 degrees.
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6: Here's your updated KRIB forecast. 61 overnight under clear skies, winds out of the northwest, 5 to 10 miles per hour. Clear skies Saturday, high temperatures reach up to 79. Clear skies Saturday night, 54. Sunshine mixed with clouds at times Sunday, with daytime highs approaching 77. 76, slight chance for showers Monday. And that's your forecast on AM 1490 and 96.7 FM, KRIB. Currently, it's 63 degrees.
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0: When you're asked what kind of music you like, you like what you like. 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
9: Here's your updated forecast brought to you by Quickstar, supporting local weather and communities across the state. Lows level off around 61 overnight under clear skies, winds out of the northwest, 5 to 10 miles per hour. Lots of sunshine outside again Saturday, high temperatures reach up to 79. Clear skies Saturday night, lows dip down to about 54. And that's your forecast on AM 1490 at 96.7 FM, KRIB. 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
7: Here's your updated forecast brought to you by Quickstar, supporting local weather and communities across the state. Lows level off around 61 overnight under clear skies, winds out of the northwest, 5 to 10 miles per hour. Lots of sunshine outside again Saturday. High temperatures reach up to 79. Clear skies Saturday night. Lows dip down to about 54. And that's your forecast on AM 1490 at 96.7 FM. KRIB. Right now, it's 59 degrees.
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1: The U.S. Treasury quietly released its official financial report for 2025. It appears by its own numbers, the U.S. government seems insolvent. It's reported that the Treasury shows about $6 trillion in assets and over $47 trillion in liabilities. Add it all up, and it looks like the U.S. owes more than $130 trillion it doesn't have. 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
1: The U.S. Treasury quietly released its official financial report for 2025. It appears by its own numbers, the U.S. government seems insolvent. It's reported that the Treasury shows about $6 trillion in assets and over $47 trillion in liabilities. Add it all up, and it looks like the U.S. owes more than $130 trillion it doesn't have. If that were a family, they'd earn $52,000 a year, spend $73,000, and already be more than $1 million underwater. Any accountant would call that insolvent. So how does the government fix this? It can print money, which erodes your purchasing power.

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0: Mathis, Mancini, Manilow, and Midler. Midler? 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
9: Here's your updated KRIB forecast. Lows level off around 59 overnight under clear skies. Winds out of the northwest, 5 to 10 miles per hour. Ample sunshine expected again Saturday. Daytime highs approaching 79. Clear skies Saturday night, 54. Mainly sunny skies Sunday with daytime highs approaching 78. 75, chance for showers Monday. And that's your forecast on AM 1490 and 96.7 FM. KRIB. Currently, it's 61 degrees.
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9: Here's your updated KRIB forecast. Lows dip down to about 60 overnight under clear skies, northwesterly winds, 5 to 10 miles per hour. Ample sunshine expected again Saturday. Daytime highs approaching 79. Lows dip down to about 54 Saturday night. Clear skies. Upper 70s Sunday, turning cooler Monday with highs in the mid-70s and showers possible. And that's your forecast on AM 1490 and 96.7 FM. KRIB. Right now, it's 59 degrees.
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0: Michael Bublé, Adele, Diana Krall. Some of the newer faces around here, and they are always welcome.
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6: Here's your updated KRIB forecast. Highs around 79 today. Under clear skies, northwesterly winds 8 to 15 miles per hour. Lows dip down to about 54 tonight. Highs level off around 78 tomorrow. Mainly sunny. Mid-70s Monday with a chance of rain showers. Much warmer Tuesday with highs in the low 80s and thunderstorms possible. And that's your forecast on AM 1490 and 96.7 FM. KRIB. Right now, it's 55 degrees.
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6: Here's your updated KRIB forecast. Highs around 79 today. Under clear skies, northwesterly winds 8 to 15 miles per hour. Lows dip down to about 54 tonight. Highs level off around 78 tomorrow. Mainly sunny. Mid-70s Monday with a chance of rain showers. Much warmer Tuesday with highs in the low 80s and thunderstorms possible. And that's your forecast on AM 1490 and 96.7 FM. KRIB. Right now, it's 59 degrees.
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2: Here's your updated KRIB forecast. Highs around 79 today. Under clear skies, northwesterly winds, 8 to 15 miles per hour. Lows dip down to about 54 tonight. Highs level off around 78 tomorrow, mainly sunny. Mid-70s Monday, with a chance of rain showers. Much warmer Tuesday, with highs in the low 80s and thunderstorms possible. And that's your forecast on AM 1490 and 96.7 FM, KRIB. Right now, 61.
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8: Hi, this is Clint Thomas, your State Farm agent in Mason City. 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

0: A wise man once said, close your eyes and let the music set you free. 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
3: 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This week on the program, we are proudly spotlighting the great and unforgettable sound of Part 4 to our Pop 50s flashback, listing to Top 20, Top 10, Top 5, and Number 1 Smash by big band leaders, pop stars, vocal groups, solo singers, country crossover tunes, sweeping instrumentals, novelty songs, and all around timeless pieces of gold that have stood the test of time. These are great pop classics that help make the Pop 50s era a wonderful time in pop music history. Now, this is the fourth and final installment for our 1951 portion of the show, and we'll be listening to great songs from 1951 from the red hot sweet summertime of 51, when I'm sure it was very hot, just like it's been this week here. But we are going to be hearing a lot of great tunes by Patti Page, also Mario Lanza, and during segment two, we'll hear a song by that first husband and wife team to have a number one record. We heard that song last week, but we'll hear another one that Patti Page also had a popular recording on. During segment three, we'll hear a song by the first lady in chart history to have a number one song, not with this one, but years before 1944. And during segment four, we'll hear a song by a former Tony Pastor vocalist, and this song was written by the guy who created the Chipmunks. And we'll bring you Hellgren's historical fact, the answer to last week's Big Band Hour trivia question, bring you a brand new one, and tell you about our big specials coming up next week. So there was a lot of great music and background stories to look forward to, so you do not want to miss it here as we listen to the unforgettable sound here of just a great, great show, part four to our Pop 50s flashback here on the Big Band Hour as our investigation begins. Let's begin right now by listening to a great big band leader and trumpet player from Pittsburgh, Pennsylvania, born in 1916 and died in 2004, who played trumpet with the Charlie Barnett, Glenn Miller, and Harry James bands, and then worked as an arranger and orchestra leader at Capitol Records, working with Stan Freberg, also Johnny Mercer and Joe Stafford and the Pied Pipers, Vic Damone, Keeley Smith, Nat King Cole, and Frank Sinatra, just to mention a few. His name was Billy May. Not Billy Mays, the guy that sold a lot of products on television years later. No, this guy was Billy May, and he, of course, led a band in Pittsburgh, Pennsylvania, and then led a national band from 1950 to 1953. Now, in 1951, he recorded a two-sided 78 or 45 RPM disc, whichever you purchased at the time, and it was cut on Capitol Records, and the flip side was a song called Fat Man Boogie, and the A-side was one called Lean Baby, which lyrics were written to him, and Frank Sinatra had a vocal version of that a few years later with Billy May conducting the band, which is great, but there's nothing like this original Capitol release by Billy May that hit number 10 back in May and June 1951, and it became a classic, becoming the theme song for radio broadcasts and personal appearances for the great Billy May. So here he is, Billy May and his orchestra from 1951 with the quintessential timeless classic, Lean Baby.

That's the great sound of Billy May spinning off the Capitol Records label, holding stable on my rickety old turntable. That was a platter that truly matters, and I just love all of Billy May's records. When I take my sugar to tea, when my sugar walks down the street, and of course, I love Fat Man Boogie, and I love that one right there. And he, of course, was a pioneer at creating, and I don't know how many saxophones he used for those sessions, but it became known as that distinct slurping saxophone sound that he had. And boy, was that good right there. From 1951, I just love that record. That was the great Billy May and his band with Lean Baby. Now, let's hear a great song by Guy Mitchell. Al Chernick, his real name, born back in 1920, and we lost him in 1999. Now, I told this story about 2-3 weeks ago, how Guy Mitchell got his name. Now, originally, he signed with Columbia Records in 1949, and Frank Sinatra had been approached some songs that Mitch Miller wanted him to do. But you have to remember, Mitch Miller was the head A&R, artist and repertoire man at Columbia Records, and Frank Sinatra at that point had reached a dry spell, and he wasn't having the success that he once had, and it seemed that Mitch Miller was giving him material that really wasn't suitable for him, one of them being Your Mama Will Bark, among other songs that just weren't Frank Sinatra material. Well, he gave him some songs, including My Heart Cries for You and The Roving Kind. Sinatra listened to them, he was not impressed, and was adamant he would not record them. So this young musician named Al Chernick decided that he would record them when he was approached to songs. And of course, he was known once he started to record songs that Mitch Miller conducted the band along with Percy Faith for. He really became Mitch Miller's golden boy. And so he started to record these songs. But the problem was he knew that Al Chernick wasn't going to sell any records under that name. So what to do? Well, he decided that a name change was in order. So what he did was he told him, you know, my real name is Mitchell, and you seem like a nice guy, so why not call you Guy Mitchell? And he did. Now, in June and July 1951, after the success earlier in the year with The Roving Kind and My Heart Cries for You, Columbia released another single featuring those great and distinctive Mitch Miller horns. And it's a song that went all the way up to number 7 on the charts. It became a classic for Mitch Miller called Truly Fair, featuring the Norman Luboff Choir and Guy Mitchell singing these great and memorable plus timeless lyrics. So here it is from the great year of 1951. This is Guy Mitchell right there from 1951 with the Mitch Miller Band here, and this is a great Columbia Records release. This is one you want to turn up your radio loud because, my goodness, it's loud and brassy, called Truly Fair.

know about you, but I just love every record that Guy Mitchell recorded. I mean, Knee Deep in the Blues, Feet Up, also My Heart Cries for You, The Roving Kind, Singing the Blues, and Heartaches by the Numbers, among so many others. And that was one of them I love from June and July 1951, big number 7 hit. And boy, was that brassy, loud, and exuberant, wasn't it? Guy Mitchell with Truly Fair. I talked about Clara Ann Fowler last week. She was from Norman, Oklahoma, and she changed her name to Patty Page. Now, some people say it was Clara Jean Fowler, but it was really Clara Ann Fowler, born November 7th of 1927, and we lost her on January 3rd of 2013 at the age of 95. Now, Patty Page started her career on the very popular Don McNeil's Breakfast Club, and a lot of young stars got their start on Don McNeil's Breakfast Club radio program. Patty was no exception. Now, she launched her career in 1948, and that was with Confess and with My Eyes Wide Open, and then two top five hits, All My Love, that went to number 5, and The Tennessee Waltz, her biggest hit, from 1950 on into 51. Now, then she had Detour, which I played on last week's show, that hit number 4, and this one hit number 5 back in June and July 1951, and it's a ballad, but then it features some great fiddle playing at the end. I don't know who the fiddle player is on this. And of course, on all the Patty Page records, she was very good and technically skilled at singing along, harmonizing with herself. Now, on the first couple of releases, she was billed as the Patty Page Trio, but on most of the recordings, she is just known as Patty Page. So here she is, Patty Page, The Singing Rage from 1951. I just love this song. It's one you don't hear so much, but I always like to dig it out, dust it off, pull it out of the archives, and play it for you, called Mr. and Mississippi. I was born to wander, and I was born to roam, but Mr. Mississippi made me feel at home.

0: That has some real country sound to it at the very end of that record, doesn't it? Oh, I love it. That was from 1951. That was the great Patti Page there with her number five hit, Mr. and Mississippi. I want to tell you that it's time to bring in the answer to last week's Big Band Hour trivia question. And my faithful listener, Bill the Mailman, William Shaper got it right. And he is absolutely correct that he wanted to know, I wanted to know who wrote Rosemary Clooney's Come On to My House. And I gave you the clue. He recorded under the name David Seville. And of course, Bill even put in the email, ooh-ee-ooh-ah, ting-tang, walla-walla-bing-bang, referencing David Seville's number one song, The Witch Doctor, and his real name, Ross Bagdasarian. And Ross Bagdasarian wrote that song with his cousin, playwright William Sororian, who was much older than him. And they wrote that huge hit for Rosie Clooney. We'll hear that song a little bit later on. Congratulations, Bill. You are the winner. And time now for a brand new question, and I hope you're ready for this one. Who was the first lady in chart history to have a number one or to have a top 10 hit record? And the Billboard chart was only a few weeks old when it happened. Again, who was the first lady in chart history to have a top 10 hit record? I will give you a clue. Her biggest hit was Over the Rainbow. So if you know who that first lady was in chart history to have a top 10 hit, and the clue is she had her all-time biggest hit with Over the Rainbow, write to us or email us at joelontheradio@gmail.com. 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Up next, Les Paul and Mary Ford, Mario Lanza, Nat King Cole, and Soul. 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
2: 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We'll be bringing you this spotlight sporadically here on the Big Band Hour, and I hope you are enjoying all the great timeless pop music from 1951. Now, it's hard to believe. I know what you're thinking. Where has the summer gone? Well, I'm wondering that too. But next week, Labor Day weekend, don't miss it. Our Big Band Hour and Rock and Rewind radio specials. We are going to be bringing you a summer of 1940 spotlight, listening to classics by Tommy Dorsey, Artie Shaw, Bing Crosby, and Jimmy Dorsey, Glenn Miller, Judy Garland, and many, many others. And we're also going to be hearing, as we always do, in the style of the big bands, the Sammy Kahn and Julie Stein composition by the Beach Boys, The Things We Did Last Summer, and I hope you'll join me for that great spotlight, and that is going to be coming up here next week, and the Rock and Rewind flashes back to the fourth week of July of the great year of 1957. We'll hear classics by Pat Boone, the Everly Brothers, Elvis Presley, and many, many others, so don't miss that. Our Rock and Rewind and Big Band Hour radio specials, Summer of 57 and Summer of 1940 spotlights for our Labor Day special next week. Please don't miss it. I was saddened to hear the passing of a couple of well-known artists. One, a guy who was a record company owner with Herb Alpert. And of course, there were so many great artists that were signed to this label. The Tijuana Brass, Chris Montez, the Cangeliers, the Carpenters, and many others. A&M Records. Jerry Moss went to high school with Herb Alpert, and in 1962, they formed a label, Carnival Records. Well, it was run out of Herb's garage, and then they realized that label had already been taken, so they formed their own label, which they never had a business agreement. It was just with a handshake, and they formed A&M Records for Alpert and Moss. Jerry was really the businessman of the group, and Herb was responsible for getting the talent. That label was around for so many years and gave us so many well-known recording acts over the years. And Jerry Moss passed away at the age of 88. And that was actually back on Wednesday, August 16th, 2023. So we were so saddened to hear the passing of Jerry Moss. And we say thank you, Jerry, for everything you did in the record business with Herb Alpert and giving us one of the greatest record labels in pop music history. You were truly one of the legends. Thank you so much. Rest in peace. And Ray Hildebrandt, Paul of Paul and Paula. It was Ray Hildebrandt and Jill Jackson that formed Paul and Paula. They actually formed in Texas in college, and they sang as part of a talent show a song that was written called Hey Paula, which hit number one back in late January, early February 1963, followed by Young Lovers and First Quarrel. And even though they made a great team on record, they sadly did not get along. Now, they did perform as a part of Dick Clark's Cavalcade of Stars with Lou Sue Christie, Brian Hyland, Dick and Dee Dee, and many others. And I actually had a principal at the elementary school I attended who, when he was 18, he got to go see in the North Iowa area when the Dick Clark Cavalcade of Stars show came by. And he said that was such an honor. And when I told him, naturally years later, then when he knew I loved rock and roll and everything, I told him that Paul and Paula didn't like each other, and he said, you never would have known it. And he always told me what a great show that was, and what an honor it was to see them. And Ray Hildebrand passed away at the age of 82 back on August 18th of 2023. And we thank Ray, or Paul, for all the great music that he gave us with Paula or Jill. And we say, you guys were a great singing team in the early 60s. Thank you for the great music you gave us, and rest in peace. Now, let's get back to the spotlight and hear from that legendary opera singer born in 1921, Mario Lanza, who sadly died of, he died of actually a pulmonary embolism, and he was on a sleep diet that was supposed to help him try to lose weight. Sadly, that did not work. And he died at the young age of 37 in 1959 in October. Now, he was in dozens of movies, and in 1950, he was in a movie called The Toast of New Orleans.

Queens. Now, 2 weeks ago, I played the record that he sang in the movie, and that was called Be My Love, a number one song. Now, on the record, he sang it with the Ray Sinatra Legendary Orchestra, no relation to Frank, and the Jeff Alexander Chorus. And in the movie, he sang it with actress Katherine Grayson. Now, another song that Mario came out with that hit number three back in June and July 1951 was a beautiful ballad with the Jeff Alexander Chorus and Ray Sinatra Orchestra called The Loveliest Night of the Year, a song that was written back in the early 1930s and is one of the true great ballads. Now, I told you that Mario Lanza actually was one of those guys who truly left his mark on music. Many people considered him a major influence, including Elvis Presley. And Mario was supposed to record Here in My Heart, that became a number one song, as I told you, by Al Martino. But because Al knew Mario's family, he got Mario's private number in Hollywood, called him, and got his blessing for him to record it. So here it is from the great year of 1951. I just love this record. It makes you want to start singing with Mario, doesn't it? When you're in love, it's the loveliest night of the year. And he could sing so much better. But it is a great ballad. So here it comes from 1951. This is Mario Lanza with his huge top five hit, The Loveliest Night of the Year.

just love those lyrics, don't you? So kiss me, my sweet. It's the loveliest night of the year. That is so good. I love it. Don't you? That was Mario Lanza from 1951 with the number 3 hit, The Loveliest Night of the Year. Les Paul and Mary Ford. Les Paul was a guitar innovator, invented guitars, and could guitar multi-track. He recorded fast and played back slow in his garage and could do guitar multi-tracking better than anybody. Now, in 1948, he had a top 10 hit with a song he experimented with, re-recording Rodgers and Hart's Lover, and then he teamed up with his wife, who he'd only been married to for a year or two, Colleen Summers, who recorded songs under the name Mary Ford, and the duo of Les Paul and Mary Ford was formed. They recorded the songs in the kitchen of their home and would multi-track, and all of these records were made, and he was a major influence. The Les Paul and Mary Ford were on Buddy Holly, Brian Wilson, Herb Alpert, Neil Sedaka, and the Carpenters, just to mention a few of the many artists who were really just impressed and admired Les Paul and Mary Ford. Now, last week, we played their number one song from April and May. That was called How High the Moon, making them the first husband and wife team in chart history to have a number one. Their follow-up hit number 3, that was in June 1951, and Patti Page had a record version of this, which hit number 8, and that was on the charts at the same time. Her version's great as well. And my Grandpa Jack, as I told you last week, loved Les Paul and Mary Ford's records. Actually, when he was in the service, he said when he was able to maybe go and get a soda at the drugstore or somewhere, and they'd have a jukebox, he'd drop a dime in, and he told me, and we'd listen to Peter, Paul, and Mary. I said, you mean Les Paul and Mary Ford? He said, oh yeah, they're right. Well, here they are. No matter what you call them, they made beautiful music. So here they are, Les Paul and Mary Ford from 1951 with the big number 3 hit, Mockingbird Hill.

You just heard a great Big Band Hour twin spin. You heard Les Paul and Mary Ford with Mockingbird Hill, that huge number three hit. And then you heard the guy from Alabama and Chicago, Illinois, named after the nursery rhyme, Old King Cole. Remember that one? Old King Cole was a merry old soul, and a merry old soul was he. His real name, Nathaniel Coles, and he actually started out singing in clubs and playing piano, but originally just being a jazz piano player. And then he was paid $1 every time he would sing the song Sweet Lorraine by a customer. He got signed to Capitol Records, formed a group with Wesley Prince and Oscar Moore. He was a bass player. Wesley Prince was the guitarist. Then he was replaced by Johnny Miller. And Nat King Cole and the Nat King Cole Trio had such records as Straighten Up and Fly a Right, and It's Only a Paper Moon, and two number ones in 46 and 48 for Sentimental Reasons and Nature Boy. And in 1950, he hit number one with Mona Lisa, working with Les Baxter and Nelson Riddle. The last recording by the Nat King Cole Trio. And then this one here, which was written by Sylvia D went on with Arthur Kant to write Take Good Care of Her, which was a number seven hit for Adam Wade in 1961, and later a number one country hit in 68 for Sonny James, and The End of the World, which was a hit in 1963, reached a number three on the Billboard chart, on the pop chart, and number one country hit by Skeeter Davis. But anyway, that song there was written by Sydney and Sylvia, and Donny Osmond did that song and took it to number seven back in July 1972. But that one right there is the original, and a young Gladys Knight actually sang that song on the Ted Mack Amateur Hour when she was seven and won first place. So there it was. And this guy, Nat King Cole, so popular, born in 1919, died in 1919, and then passed away in 1965. And then at the time, there were three Nat King Cole record albums on the shelves at the same time, Capitol known as the house that Nat built. So there it was, Nat King Cole there from 1951 with the classic Too Young. They tried to tell us that we're too young. Too Young, a huge number one for Nat Cole. I want to thank our sponsors, Zielgi's Appliance Center in Mason City, and Zielgi's is more quality service and fair prices mean, and my producer, technical engineer, good buddy Joe Malone, for doing a great job as he always does, making me sound good again this week. And thank you so much to all of you for tuning in. Up next, Dinah Shore and the Weavers are coming up in part four to our Pop 50s flashback on the Big Band Hour Return. We're flashing back to a time when I Love Lucy was the most popular television show in the country, and The Catcher in the Rye by J.D. Salinger was the most popular book. It's 1951, and this is part four to our Pop 50s flashback here with Joel Helger and I, the Big Band Hour. Now, I talked about, last week we talked about Pete Seeger and Fred Hellerman and also Lee Hayes and Ronnie Gilbert, the Weavers. And I said how Gordon Jenkins, the great orchestra leader and arranger who arranged with Benny Goodman, Goodbye, which is our closing theme, and he worked with Nat King Cole, Frank Sinatra, and many, many others, actually was a great orchestra leader. But he came up with ideas at Decca Records to take vocal groups and pop stars who weren't having hit records, but to try to put him with a big orchestra and chorus. And he did it right there with Burl Ives, then with the Weavers. Now, he had a double-sided hit with Senna, Senna, Senna that hit number five in 1950, and then the huge hit that was number one for 13 weeks, Goodnight Irene, followed by a huge top 10 that went to number eight, So Long It's Been Good to Know You, which I played last week. The follow-up to that was based on an old folk song from centuries ago that then Tom Glaser and the Doremi Children Chorus interpreted. It took to number 17 in June and July 1963 as On Top of Spaghetti. But originally it was On Top of Old Smokey. Little Eva rocked it up and had a number 95 hit with it in 1963. And Mitch Miller did it on his Sing Along with Mitch Folk Songs album in 1961. But this here is the hit right now by the Weavers with Gordon Jenkins in the orchestra and chorus. And it was number one for 4 weeks in June and July 1951, still on the charts in August. So here it is, the Weavers with the classic On Top of Old Smokey. On Top of Old Smokey, all covered with smoke.

1951, and it was based on a 1920s song. So here it is. I love this record, and I love every record that Dinah Shore made, so famous for going mwah, on her TV show. So here she is, Dinah Shore, with the classic Sweet Violets.

I just love those lyrics, don't you? Sweet violets, sweeter than the roses, covered all over from head to toe, covered all over in sweet violets. Great, great song. Dinah Shore from 1951 with that big number four hit, Sweet Violets. Up next, Rosemary Clooney singing a Ross Bagdasarian or David Seville classic. It's coming up. When part four to our Pop 50s Flashback Spotlight on the Big Band Hour starts to wind down. We are flashback to 1951 through 55. This is part four to our Pop 50s Flashback Spotlight with Joel Hellgren on the Big Band Hour. This is the last song I'm going to play from 1951, and then when we resume with this spotlight, in 2 weeks, we will flashback to 1952, and the fine stack of singles awaits then. And we'll hear classics by Leroy Anderson, Georgia Gibbs, Rosemary Clooney, K-Star, Eddie Fisher, and many, many more. So that'll be in 2 weeks. Don't miss that. But I got one more song to play, and this is by a lady from Cincinnati, Ohio, born May 23rd, 1928, and we lost her June 29th, 2002, at age 74, Rosemary Clooney. Now, her and her sister Betty performed on the Barney Rapp talent show on radio. Barney Rapp, the same guy who discovered Doris Day, and we talked about that last week, and he was the one that had Doris Kappelhoff, Marianne Kappelhoff, change her name from Doris Kappelhoff to Doris Day. Well, that's what happened here. Nobody had to change their names because the name Clooney fit perfectly, according to Barney Rapp. But Rosemary and Betty Clooney were on that radio show with Barney Rapp. Then Tony Pastor was in town. He had previously played with the Artie Shaw Band. He heard them, liked them, and they sang with Tony Pastor. Then Betty left, and then

on Rosie stayed for a little longer and then left, then was discovered by Mitch Miller, got signed to Columbia Records. Now, the first big hit she had was this one here that was written by the legendary Ross Bagdasarian, who would become David Seville and create the Chipmunks, and had The Witch Doctor in 58 under the name David Seville, and then the Chipmunk song with the Chipmunks, among many others, and the Alvin show on television, and a lot of great success followed. But it turns out that in 51, this was recorded on Columbia Records, and Stan Friedman, who is playing in the legendary harpsichord, he would be on another Rosie Clooney record a year later, Botcha Me. But this one was number one for 5 weeks in July and August 1951, and right up there with Hey There, it was Rosie's biggest selling hit. So here it is from 1951. This is the great sound of Rosemary Clooney with her huge, massive number one song. The one that would take her on a roller coaster ride that would only get faster for her, called Come On to My House.

a great song that is, and it was just the beginning of a wonderful career that would follow from the great Rosie Clooney as a singer and actress. That was Rosemary Clooney from 1951 with the big number one song, Come On to My House. Well, that's going to conclude the great sound of part four to our Pop 50s flashback. Part five will be coming up, flashing back to 1952 in 2 weeks. And next week will be our Big Band Hour Labor Day special, listening to a summer of 1940 flashback, and great big band and pop tunes will be heard next week. Please don't miss that spotlight. So now, as we're getting ready to end the show here, and bring you Helgren's historical fact. Have you ever wondered who was the lady who had two number ones in the 50s and they both spent more than 5 weeks at number one? That was Rosemary Clooney with Come On to My House, and in 54 with Hey There. And she was the lady that did that, and that is Helgren's historical fact. So now, here's Benny Goodman with our closing theme, Goodbye, to take us home. Well, I'm afraid that's going to have to do it. Even though I could spend all day playing this great music for your listening enjoyment and dancing pleasure, that is unfortunately going to conclude this week's edition of the Big Band Hour, and I hope you enjoyed it. Hope you can join me next week for our Big Band Hour Labor Day Summer of 1940 special. So until we meet again next week, this is Joel Helgren saying thank you so much for listening. Keep on dancing, and so long, everybody. We'll talk to you next week with the good time Big Band Music lives here on the Big Band Hour. Have yourselves a great week.

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3: Well, thank you very much, and hello again, everybody. This is Joel Hellgren here to bring you another Solid Gold Hour filled with music power, featuring some of the best good time rock and roll from the 50s, 60s, and 70s on The Rocket Rewind. 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This week on the program, we are proudly spotlighting part six to our Billboard number one pop and country hits of 1964 and 5, listening to all the songs that reached number one on Billboard's pop singles chart back in 1964 and 65. And we're also finding out what was number one simultaneously on the country chart. We're in the late springtime of 1965, but we are going to hear a lot of great songs by the Beach Boys, Birds, Four Tops, Rolling Stones, Herman's Hermits, and many others. And we'll hear three number one country hits, one by the guy who had over 20 number ones in the 60s on the country chart, and we'll hear one by the guy known as the Sausage King, and the only number one song by a guy whose probably biggest country hit before that was 1961's Three Hearts and a Triangle. And we'll hear the stories behind the artists and the great music that they gave us. So sit back and enjoy, and we'll tell you about our Labor Day special coming up next week. So sit back and enjoy all the great music from 1964 and 5. Now we're in 1965 here on The Rockin' Rewind as we begin to rock on back. Let's kick it off right now by going back to the last week of May and first week of June 1965. And this song goes all the way back to late 1964. The Beach Boys recorded their Today album in late 64, early 65. And there was a song that Brian Wilson and Mike Love had written that had a harmonica solo. And it featured a lot of fading back and forth where the song would go up, then go down. And it was called Help Me Rhonda. Now, on that one, it was spelled R-O-N-D-A. And the single would have an H in Rhonda. But what happened was, is that was just an album cut and Al Jardine sang lead on it. Well, then Terry Melcher, who of course was a good friend of all the Beach Boys, and he was Doris Day's son, he was producing later for Paul Revere and the Raiders and the Birds. And what happened was, is that Terry Melcher called Brian Wilson, and he and Bruce Johnston were recording songs under the name Bruce and Terry, and also recording songs under the name The Ripcords that they sang and produced. And one day he calls Brian and he asks him, he says, are you going to release that song, Help Me Rhonda, as a single? I really like it and I want to record it with The Ripcords. And first he says, nah, I'm not going to release it as a single. Go ahead and do it with The Ripcords. Well, he hangs up the phone and he just stood there in dead silence and thought about it and realized. He thought, wait a minute. If Melcher thinks his song has hit potential, we could re-record it and have a hit. So he picks up the phone, calls Terry back and says, no, don't do it with The Ripcords. I do want to redo it. So he went and redid it. The Wrecking Crew are featured on this. And you've got Glenn Campbell. He's the guy that came up with the dee-dee-dee-dee-dee-dee on guitar. And you've got all of the Beach Boys singing on it. Bruce Johnston was starting to fill in for Brian, but he's not on this record. And you have Al Jardine singing lead on the single version as well. Johnny Rivers redid this song and took it to number 25 in August 1975. But this is the original and the best, based on, Brian says, his love for two records. One I can see, Fannie Mae by Buster Brown, but the other one, he says, Mac the Knife. I don't hear any similarities between this and Mac the Knife, but oh well. And Brian also told me when I interviewed him in 2001 by phone, he said he cut the single first, then the album version, which is inaccurate. Album version came first. Then I asked Brian, which version do you like? He said, I like the single much better. And everybody else did because it was number one on the Billboard chart for 2 weeks. So here it is, number one song, end of May, beginning of June, 1965, at the time that students were graduating from high school all over the country. It's the Beach Boys with Help Me Rhonda. Help Me Rhonda, yeah, get her out of my

just heard a great Rock and Rewind Twin Spin. First of two, you'll hear. You heard Help Me Rhonda, that classic song by my favorite vocal group of all time. My dad and I, we both like the album version from the Today album, and then the single version, which was featured on the next Beach Boys album, Summer Days and Summer Nights. Beach Boys with Help Me Rhonda. And then the second week of June and third week of June, for 2 weeks, brand new number one song at the top of the charts, and that one was a classic, and that was by the legendary vocal group that consisted of Diane, or Diana Ross, Mary Wilson, and Florence Ballard, the Supremes. Now, that would be their fifth number one in a row. We've heard their previous ones. They were, of course, Where'd Our Love Go, Baby Love, Come See About Me, Stop in the Name of Love, and then came this one, Back in My Arms Again, written by the Holland Brothers, Brian and Eddie Holland, and Lamont Dozier. And that one, of course, featured Earl Van Dyke on piano, and you had Benny Benjamin on drums, and James Jamerson on bass. All the legendary Detroit funk brothers were featured on that great Motown session. And then their next record would not make it to number one. That stall at number 11, but also was a great record, Nothing But Heartaches. But there was the Supremes at number one with Back in My Arms Again. Last week of June and first week of July of 1964 or of 1965, there was a brand new number one, and it was also a Motown record written by the Holland Brothers, and it has a very unique story. Lamont Dozier said that he actually stayed a lot of the times at his grandparents' house, and his grandmother was a beautician. She cut hair at their home, and whenever ladies would come to have their hair cut, what happened is that his grandfather would always greet them, and he would always say, "Well, hi, Sugar Pie. How are you, Honey Bunch?" And he said, my grandfather was flirting with these ladies while my grandma was standing by the window. And that always really intrigued him. And then years later, based on different girlfriends he'd had and everything, he set that to music and came up with help from the Holland Brothers, I Can't Help Myself, or known as Sugar Pie Honey Bunch. The record later was a number 22 hit in 1972 in February and March by Donnie Elbert. And then it was back on the radio, reaching number 38 in February 1980 by Bonnie Porter.

pointer. It truly is in the grooves, as they say. Earl Van Dyke's playing piano. He leads off this tune, and it was by, of course, Duke Fakir, who just left us recently back in July of 2024, and OBE, Ronaldo Benson, Lawrence Payton, and Levi Stubbs. The Fabulous Four Tops. So here they are. First, the two number ones they'd have in their career. The other one in 66 was Reach Out, I'll Be There. But this came first. It's the Four Tops with the classic, Oh, This Is Great. I Can't Help Myself, or Sugar Pie Honey Bunch. I love you, honey, and I just can't help myself. Number one at the end of June 1965.

0: You just heard a great Rock and Rewind Twin Spin. That song was number one for the, it was number one last week of June, first week of July, 1965. And that was a great one by the Four Tops. That was I Can't Help Myself. The next one was written and originally recorded by Bob Dylan in 1964, and it featured six verses. And Bob Dylan really was proud of that song, and it was on one of his early albums. But the Byrds out of Los Angeles, California, headed up by Roger, who was known as Jim McGuinn at that time, and Marco and Michael and Gene Clark, no relation, and Chris Hillman and David Crosby, they recorded that song, and they could all play their own instruments, but it turns out Terry Melcher suggested that the Wrecking Crew come in and play on that song because they could get it done a lot quicker, but they let Roger McGuinn come in and play guitar on that song. Roger said that he was very pleased because to work with these guys because he has done some session work in New York with session people in New York. So in L.A., they cut that song and they cut it in two takes. Now, the rest of the Byrds, he said, was not happy about that. So he said, well, our next record, you can play on it. And that was Turn, Turn, Turn. That took him 77 takes to cut that. So he said, with the Wrecking Crew having those L.A. professionals, you could get the song done much quicker. And that song was number one, second and third week of July of 1965. And what a great tune it was right there by the Byrds. And Alvin and the Chipmunks did that on their Chipmunks A Go-Go album in 1965. And other people did. But that's the hit by the Byrds, Mr. Tambourine Man. Up next, we're going to hear from the Rolling Stones, Buck Owens and the Buckaroos, Sonny and Cher, and so many others. And the great sound of our great 1964 and 1965 number one pop and country hit spotlight. This is part six to the spotlight here on the Rock and Rewind. And we'll have more of this great music coming up when the show continues.
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6: We are flashback to 1964 and 5, listening to all the Billboard number one pop and country hits from those great years in music here with Joel Hilgert as we play more of the good time rock and roll. Back to back, groove to groove for you from the 50s, 60s, and 70s on the Rock and Rewind. Buck Owens and the Buckaroos were the hottest group in country music back in 1964 and 5, going back to 1963. Act Naturally was their first number one country hit. Then came Love's Gonna Live Here, which from late 63 to early 64 was a huge hit that we played several weeks ago. Then after that one came, of course, My Heart Skips a Beat and Together Again. Then there was I Got a Tiger by the Tail, and after that one was this number one song. Now, last week I played What's He Doing in My World by Eddie Arnold, and I said that that song, because of how many weeks it was on the charts and how many copies it sold, and it was only at number one for 2 weeks, but it became known as the number one country hit of 65. Well, that is according to one source. Then according to another source, this one, which was at number one for the whole month of June and the whole month of July, 1965, so we're talking it was there for about 9 weeks. It was number one by Buck Owens. It was written by Buck Owens and his guitarist, Don Rich, who, of course, they wrote all of those Buck Owens songs together, at least most of them. And so what I'm thinking is that there's a tie between those songs that both of them would be known as the number one country hits of 65. What's He Doing in My World by Eddie Arnold, and this one called Before You Go, which I really like because it's kind of a rock and country tune, and then it goes into a slow ballad and then speeds up again. And something interesting about Buck Owens, he would have had a birthday coming up. It was last week on August 12th. He would have been 95, born in 1929. We lost him in March 2006. And his real name was Alvis with an A, but he was always known as Buck as a kid, and he became known as Buck Owens, a part of that great Bakersfield, California sound. So here it was, number one country song for 9 weeks. And it's a good one. Another huge, massive hit for the guy that had over 20 number ones in the 60s alone. It's Buck Owens and the Buckaroos with Before You Go.

That is such a great song. Spinning off the Capitol Records label, hold it stable on my rickety old turntable. That was a platter that truly matters by Buck Owens and the Buckaroos. Number one country song for 9 weeks. That was Before You Go. Now, this next record, it was number one beginning the fourth week of July, 1965, and it was there until the second week of August. So it was number one for a few weeks, and it was written by Mick Jagger and Keith Richards. Now, it turns out that Keith Richards actually had come up with this guitar lick, and of course, he had been drinking a lot and doing a lot of drugs, and he came up with this guitar lick, and luckily, he recorded it, because the next day he couldn't remember what he had played, and Mick Jagger brought up this guitar lick that he had played, and he was able to go back, listen to it, and they came up with the melody and the chords and the lyrics to this song. Brian Jones, of course, is on this record. He's playing, guitar. By this time, he was starting to play the sitar, but he's on guitar, Charlie Watts on drums, Bill Wyman on bass, and of course, you got Mick and Keith, Keith's on guitar, and then you have Mick on vocals, and it's just a song that became a classic. Everybody loved it after this one came out. Otis Redding, we did it in 66. Aretha did it in 67. A lot of artists redid this song because they really thought it had hit potential, and this one was on the charts for many weeks, wound up to be, well, some sources say the biggest hit of 1965, but it was the second biggest. The biggest hit on the Billboard chart was Woolly Woolly by Sam the Sham and the Pharaohs, which only made it to number two. But anyway, let's hear this song, I Love It, by the Bad Boys of Rock and Roll, who, of course, went on tour. Their album last year that came out, Hackney Diamonds, they went on tour and did their Hackney Diamonds tour all over the states here this year and played to sold-out crowds, and they're thinking of maybe doing a European tour next year. There was no stopping the Stones. So here they are. The next number one is 65, Rolling Stones, with Satisfaction. I Can't Get No Satisfaction.

That's a great song by the legendary group that was inducted into the Rock and Roll Hall of Fame back in 1989. The Rolling Stones, named after the Muddy Waters blues classic called Rolling Stone. And that was written by Mick Jagger and Keith Richards. Number one from the fourth week of July to the second week of August of 65. I can't get no satisfaction. Third and fourth week of August, a brand new number one song was at the top of the charts. And boy, is this a great one. Another one by Peter Noone, originally known as Pete Novak and the Heartbeats. They changed their name to Herman's Hermits. And that was because at a London club, the manager of the place, of course, Peter Noone was such a Buddy Holly fan. And he would wear those glasses. And he said, "Don't I look like Buddy Holly?" And the owner said, "No, you look like Sherman from the Bullwinkle Show." Peter told me this when I interviewed him by phone a couple of years ago in 2022. So, and he also told me that this song here, they were starting to perform a lot in British clubs and pubs, that it became a favorite. And it originally was done in 1910 by Harry Champion, a great British singer. And I've heard his version. It's very good, much slower, of course. But the Hermits, they rocked it up. Their previous number one we heard last week was number one in America, Mrs. Brown, You've Got a Lovely Daughter. But this was the next one, and what a huge one it was. So let's sing along with this one. Everybody knows the words, right? Because the second verse, well, it's the same as the first. Number one song in August of 65, Hermits with I'm Henry VIII. I'm Henry VIII, I am.

0: How do you spell that? H-E-N-R-Y. Henry, or is it Enery? I don't know. We'll have to leave it to Herman's Hermits, to Peter Noon and the pros. That was... Oh, I love that. That was Herman's Hermits there with the number one song in mid-August 1965, I'm Henry the Eighth. Want to thank our sponsors, Zilge's Plant Center in Mason City, and Zilge's is where quality service and fair prices meet. 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And thank you so much to all of you for tuning in. Up next, the Sausage King, Jimmy Dean, and Sonny and Cher. They're all coming up with part six to our Billboard number one pop and country hit spotlight of 64 and 5 on the Rockin' Rewind. 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
0: We are flashing back to 1964 and 5, listening to all the Billboard number one pop and country hits that were popular all on the charts here with Joel Hilgren as we play more of the good time rock and roll, back to back, groove to groove for you from the 50s, 60s, and 70s on the Rock and Rewind. The next Billboard number one country song, and this one was number one for the first 2 weeks of August of 1965, and what a huge one it was. I love this record, and I bet you do too, by the Sausage King out of Plainview, Texas, Jimmy Dean, born in August 1928. We lost him back in April of 2010. Now, in 1961, with country legend Roy Acuff, he wrote the song Big Bad John that hit number one. Then after that, he had Dear Ivan that went to number 25. Then in 1962, he had PT-109 that went to number 8. Then in 62, he had To a Sleeping Beauty and Big John's Cajun Queen that both made the top 20. And after that, there was Little Red Book, which came

came out, and that became a top 27 hit record for the great Jimmy D. Now, he continued to have hits on the country chart, but pretty much on the pop chart, he didn't have any more hits. This one was written by Jimmy and by Ruth Roberts. Ruth Roberts was a country songwriter. She wrote the song Mailman, Bring Me No More Blues. Remember Mailman, Bring Me No More Blues? That was done by Les Paul and Mary Ford. Buddy Holly recorded that in 1958 and many others. She wrote that song, and they teamed up and wrote this one, which became a classic. And my grandma Liz and grandpa Jack, they always liked Jimmy Dean's music. I did as well. And a lot of people certainly do. And when he invented those sausages, well, of course, he became even more popular, but he also was big with his TV show that he had in the 60s. So here he is, the great Jimmy Dean. Can't help but smile when you hear this one. It was number one country hit for the first 2 weeks of August of 65. The first thing every morning and the last thing every night.

That's the legendary country and pop singer Jimmy Dean singing the song that he wrote with Ruth Roberts right there. Billboard number one country song. And that is just a cheerful tune, isn't it? First 2 weeks of August of 65, that one was the first thing every morning, the last thing every night. And the next Billboard number one country song was very unusual for a country song at that time to reach number one. It was a different kind of country song. We'll talk about that one in just a little bit. Now, let's hear from Caesar and Cleo. That's how they originally were known as back in 1964 when they cut a song called Baby Don't Go. Then, that song didn't go anywhere, but in 65, when the male half of this duo, who were married by this time, wrote this song and then woke his wife up to record the vocal, well, she wasn't too thrilled. And then a session was booked on July 5th, 1965. They recorded this song in a hurry. And it features Robin Whitcomb actually playing tambourine. Robin, his brother, Ian Whitcomb, was the guy that had the song You Really Turned Me On that made the top 10 in the summer of 65. They met when they were a part of the Hollywood Bowl show with the Beach Boys, Don and Lauren, Dino, Dizzy, and Billy the Bird, Sir Douglas Quintet, and Sonny and Cher, and Ian Whitcomb. And that was on July 3rd, 1965. The Kinks were also a part of that show. And that was back in 1965, and Robin and Ian Whitcomb were invited to the recording session by Sonny and Cher. Ian didn't show up, but Robin did, so he's playing on this song that UB40 and Chrissy Hynde did and took to number 20.

It's amazing that when that song hit number one, then the other record company they had been signed to re-released Baby Don't Go, and that made the top 20. And Sonny and Cher had so many chart hits, they were the biggest selling duo of 1965. And you just heard them right there, Sonny and Cher, number one song in late August 1965. That was the classic written by Sonny Bono, I Got You Babe. Up next, a surprising number one country song. It's coming up when the great sound of part six to our Billboard number one pop and country hit spotlight on the Rock and Rewind starts to wind down. We are listening to all the Billboard number one pop and country hits that reached number one in 1964 and 5 with Joel Helgren on the Rock and Rewind. The next song that reached number one, and this was for 3 weeks, 3rd, 4th, and 5th week of August, 1965, and it was by a baritone country and pop singer who really only had one minor pop hit, and that was Three Hearts in a Triangle, but that was a big top 10 country hit in 1961, named Roy Drusky, who did a lot of shows with Bill Anderson, Patsy Cline, Cowboy Copas, and many others in the early 60s. He was born in Atlanta in 1930, and we lost him back in 2000. And four at the age of 74. Now, in 1964, he began recording songs with a lady who was doing rock and roll sessions and rockabilly sessions for Jerry Reed and others. Her name, Priscilla Mitchell. And one of the songs they did record was a song that was written by a legendary country songwriter named Larry Colbert. And he wrote many country tunes, and he wrote this one, which was a very unusual song to reach number one on the country chart. Now, there had been many songs reaching number one on the Billboard Country and Western chart dealing with cheating, but this one took it to a different level. And the whole story of this, if you've never heard this song, is that this guy, he is married, but he has a mistress, and the mistress is calling him, but the wife is within an earshot of him, so he doesn't want his wife to know that he's talking to her, so he makes it sound like he's talking to his boss, Mr. Peters. And that is why when she's asking him all these questions, he's responding and replying, yes, Mr. Peters. And it was very unusual, but it became the biggest hit of Roy Drusky's career. So here it is. I like this song because it's just so fascinating that this approach was tried out for a song. And then later, Charlie Ross had a number 13 country.

0: hit in 1976, dealing with the same kind of thing, and that was called Without Your Love, Mr. Jordan, which is a good song too. So here it is, number one country song, Roy Drusky and Priscilla Mitchell with Yes, Mr. Peters.
1: Hello?

That is a really great country song, isn't it? I just love the way that was written, and I love the melody, everything about it. Very, very unusual country song to reach number one, but a good one. That was Roy Drusky and Priscilla Mitchell with Yes, Mr. Peters. Now, that's going to conclude part six to our number one pop and country hits of 64 and 5. In 2 weeks, we'll go back to the spotlight and hear tunes by Barry McGuire, the McCoys, the Beatles, Jim Reeves, Roger Miller, and many others. So don't miss that. That'll be in 2 weeks. Next week, please join me for our number, our top 10 songs. I almost said number one songs. Top 10 countdown from July 1957, but all these songs were still on the charts. That'll be our Labor Day special. Hearing a lot of great tunes by Elvis, Pat Boone, and Jimmy Dorsey, the Everly Brothers, and many others. So that's coming up next week. Don't miss it. Now here's Bill Doggett to take us home with our closing theme, Honky Tonk Part 2. Well, I'm afraid that's going to have to do it for this week's edition of the Rocket Rewind, and I hope you enjoyed it. Part 6 of the Billboard number one pop and country hits of 64 and 5 was written by Joel Hilgren and produced by Joe Malone exclusively for AM 1490 and 96.7 FM KRIB. Join me next week for our Top 10 1957 countdown for our Labor Day special. So until we meet again next week, this is Joel Hilgren saying thank you so much for listening. Let rock and roll live forever and rock on, everybody. We'll talk to you next week with a good time. 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

0: alternate from 1962, but a number two hit for Elvis Presley, Return to Sender.
1: Love it. Love that one.
0: I know you do, and so do I, and we know you all love Elvis just as much as we do, and that is why today's show, we are celebrating all the big hits of Elvis Presley and the, you know, what happened years ago this week. We lost our guy, and we're not going to dwell on that. Mm. We're going to dwell on all the great music that he gave us.
1: That's right.
0: All the great music to this day that we celebrate and listen to when we're in a bad mood, we're in a sad mood. We crank this guy up, and he just makes us feel good.
1: Yes, he does, still.
0: And when you want a pretty love song or a nice little sweet, tender melody, he gives you that, too. You're going to hear all of those.
1: Yep.
0: In fact, everything you hear today is going to be a top 20 hit.
1: Absolutely.
0: It could have came from the country charts. It could have come from the pop charts, the rock and roll charts. But these are all top 20 hits today on Blue Suede Connection.
1: All right. I'm ready.
0: And you're going to share, though, you're going to share some little tidbits throughout the show today, which I think is really fun.
1: Okay.
0: And there's a very special list that we have shared.

0: before in the show, but you're going to share it again today because we like sharing it because it's kind of funny and it's interesting.
1: It's like bragging.
0: Absolutely. All right. Let's get things started with a number one hit from 1956. This is what Elvis does to TL and all you girls out there. He gets you all shook up.

0: Great live song there from 1970, number 9 on the charts, The Wonder of You.
1: That's a fan favorite wherever you go.
0: Absolutely. We are celebrating the music of Elvis Presley today. It's all about just those big songs, the big ones that made him Elvis Presley. And, you know, by playing these hits, you know, back in the day when you first heard these hits, you got to think about it. They are the songs that led us to find the other good stuff, the gold mines that we didn't know existed.
1: Yeah, when you first became a fan, you got all the, you know, the big hits, and then you went digging for more. Yeah.
0: Like Promised Land. Great song, and that pulls you in. That's I want to find out what else is on that album.
1: Yeah.
0: Now, we hope that you're enjoying the show, and we know you are because it's Elvis. That's why you're tuned in.
1: Exactly.
0: But we'd love to hear from you, and there's ways you can learn more about the show, learn about us, and see funny pictures of me and beautiful pictures of TL. That's on Facebook.
1: Yeah, just type in Blue Suede Connection in the search bar.
0: That's where they're going to see the funny pictures of me and the beautiful pictures of you.
1: And the cat and all the other things. You saw.

0: go down in history as one of the best presidents ever, but Elvis Presley will by far be one of the world's greatest kings.
1: My wish

0: can a song like that not put you in a good mood?
1: Oh, absolutely.
0: All right, baby. I mentioned Promised Land. Mm-hmm. I'm going to take you to the Promised Land right after this. And you are going to talk Little Elvis with us, huh?
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1: It's swinging.
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0: From 1974.
1: Woo!
0: That was a number 14 top hit for the man himself. Title cut from the Promised Land album.
1: Yeah, absolutely.
0: Great album. And I know you fluctuate towards those 70s albums.
1: Oh,
0: so I know,
1: man. Yeah.
0: I know that's on your top 10 list probably of albums.
1: Absolutely.
0: All right. We're going to talk all Elvis today as we do every week. Mm-hmm. But it's all positive good stuff, which it is every week. But even more today, you're just going to share little tidbits throughout the show today about Elvis. So
1: absolutely.
0: Learn us something.
1: All right. So musicradar.com has some fun Elvis facts. Did you know that Elvis collected statues of Venus de Milo and Joan of Arc?
0: I did not know that.
1: I did know about Venus. I was aware of Joan of Arc.
0: I did not know that. Hi-oh.
1: Elvis's shoe size was 11.
0: I did not know that.
1: Elvis memorized every line from the 1970 film Patton.
0: I knew he did from the James Dean movie, but I didn't know he did it from Patton, too.
1: Yeah, he did Patton, too. The FBI has more than 600 pages on file in Elvis's name.
0: Okay.
1: Because he was such a threat.
0: All right.
1: And the plural of Elvis is, do you know?
0: Elvi?
1: Elvi,
0: okay,
1: yes.
0: I did know that.
1: Yeah, sure, all right. Smart.
0: Good stuff, baby.
2: Rock and roll has been around for many years. It used to be called rhythm and blues. And as far back as I can remember, it's been very big, although in the last 5 years it's gotten much bigger. I personally don't think it will ever die completely out. Because they're going to have to get something mighty good to take its place.

I wonder if you're lonesome tonight. You know, someone said the world's a stage and each must play a part. Fate had me playing in love with you as my sweetheart. Act one was where we met. I loved you at first glance. You read your lines so cleverly and never missed a cue. Then came act two. You seemed to change, you acted strange, and why I've never known. Honey, you lied when you said you loved me, and I had no cause to doubt you. But I'd rather go on hearing your lies than to go on living without you. Now the stage is bare, and I'm standing there with emptiness all around. And if you won't come back to me, then they can bring the curtain down.

0: All right, we're rolling right along here on Blue Suede Connection. And, you know, TL, you and I, believe it or not, are not the only Elvis fans in the world.
1: Really?
0: There's a lot of us out there.
1: Good thing, since we have a radio show.
0: Yeah. Now, back a few years ago when we started Blue Suede Connection, it wasn't just you and I either.
1: Yes, that's correct.
0: There was a very special fella that helped kick off this show with us. He's an entertainer here in the area. He's known all over Maryland, Virginia, West Virginia, and in Pennsylvania. I call him Little E. I call him Sexy K. I call him lots of things. But his name is Kevin Booth, and he's a wonderful friend of ours. So, Kevin, how are you, buddy?
2: I'm doing well, Dan. Trish, good to be with y'all.
0: We want to hear from you, Kevin. You know, just kind of tell us what Elvis means to you as a fan. Not as an artist, not as an entertainer, but as Kevin Booth himself.
2: Well, you know what? I said it way back then, and I still say it now. His music, everything that he left us, has gotten me through some of the toughest times in my life.
1: Yeah.
2: I don't remember a time in my life when there wasn't Elvis. I mean, ever since the age of 5 years old, you know, his music has always been my escape, my happy place, and it's always been there for me. He's always been there for me. There's Elvis music for every mood.
0: You know, right.
1: Yeah, that's true.
2: Mood, if you're in a sad mood, a happy mood, a gospel mood, whatever mood you're in, there's an Elvis song to turn to, and him and his music have always been there for me. And amazing, a few years later, we're sitting here still talking about his enduring legacy. It's incredible.
3: A Blue Suede Connection will be right back.

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2: 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I was one who lost control and let the giant control me, but I got it back.
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0: Number 8 from 1956, I Beg of You. We're playing it all today, folks. We're playing all those great songs from the 50s, 60s, and 70s that our guy put out there. And, you know, everybody has a favorite decade, so you're going to be happy with today's show.
1: Absolutely.
0: Everybody has a favorite Elvis top hit, and you're going to hear it today pretty much.
1: Yay!
0: I said pretty. I'm from the country, aren't I?
1: Pretty.
0: That's not very professional radio talk. That's pretty much what you're going to hear today. Pretty. Oh,
1: that's boring.
0: I can't say pretty.
1: That's boring. I like it the other way.
0: I gotta be me. All right, speaking of gotta be me, Elvis had to be him. And tell us something we don't know about him. Maybe we don't know.
1: Let's see. Do you know what his two favorite books were?
0: I know the Bible was definitely one.
1: That's right. Okay. And The Impersonal Life by Joseph Benner is the other one.
0: Okay, okay.
1: Philosophical book.
0: Right. Have you ever read it?
1: No. I have always kind of meant to, and I just never got around to it.
0: I'm surprised because Elvis loved it so much that you haven't read it.
1: Yeah.
0: Maybe, is there an audio version we can download and listen to at night?
1: I bet there is. It's been out there a while.
0: Okay.
1: How about this one? Graceland was declared a national landmark in what year?
0: Oh, geez.
1: It's not been that long.
0: So I would say in the 90s, maybe?
1: No. Not quite that long ago, but 2006.
0: Oh, wow. Okay.
1: Yeah, so fairly recently.
0: It took a long time, though.
1: Yes.
0: It's been around for a while. It's a tourist place.
1: So what's great about that is now that it's a national landmark, nothing can ever happen to it.
0: Well, that's
1: like
0: a good deal.
1: The Presleys, you know, 50 years from now, there's not a Presley alive or something. It's still going to be there. So
0: I like that. That's good to know.
1: Yeah.
0: All right, baby. You got a lot more of that stuff coming, don't you?
1: Yeah.
2: There are hundreds of thousands of your fans, and they're all probably wondering about your new releases and what your plans are for the immediate future.
3: I don't know when a new release will be out. You know, my last one, I Want You, I Need You, I Love You, is doing okay.
2: It's one of the biggest smash hits in America today.
3: Well, it's doing okay. I'll say it's doing okay. And my next one will probably be Hound Dog, the one I've been doing on television a lot. You know, we've had a lot of requests. RCA Victor has had a lot of orders, you know.

0: Number one from 1959. The correct title is Big Hunk O' Love.
1: Oh, yeah.
0: It's not Big Hunk of Love. It's
1: of
0: Big,
1: love.
0: Big Hunk
1: love.
0: O' Love.
1: Oh, love of love. Potatoes, potatoes.
0: Exactly. Welcome, everybody, once again to Blue Suede Connection. We hope you're having a good time. And it's the anniversary of our guy's passing. And today, we are just playing all those great top 20 songs that yep. made him Elvis Presley and made him the most beloved, most wonderful, most cherished singer in the history of music.
1: That's not
0: just rock and roll music, because you're hearing songs from the country charts, from the gospel charts, from the rock and roll, from the pop charts. And which reminds me of that list that you're going to read next hour when I say all those different things.
1: I got to take big breaths for that
0: exactly.
1: One.
0: You know who we're going to hear from next hour, too, is Alice Cooper. He's going to share a little bit about Elvis. He got to meet him one time.
1: Oh, really?
0: Yeah, the snake man met Elvis. Yeah, he's going to talk about it.
1: He's a very smart guy.
0: Mm-hmm. Now, I know what you're thinking. He's played a lot of 60s and a lot of 50s, only a little bit of 70s. And I'm a 70s girl, so I want to hear some 70s Elvis.
1: Bring it on.
0: All right, here you go.

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1: after this quick message.
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10: Yes, this is Rick here in Bedford, Indiana, and I just wanted to thank you for your show. I believe that Elvis would be mighty proud of it. So just keep on doing what you're doing because you are doing it right.

0: That's an alternate take of a number 11, 1975 country hit. Welcome, everybody, to hour number two of Blue Suede Connection. Today, we are celebrating the music of the man, the legend, as we do every week, but it's a special celebration week this week because years ago, this week, we lost the greatest entertainer in the world. And we know a lot of new fans are coming into the Elvis world.
1: Right, yeah.
0: And so they're learning stuff as they listen to Blue Suede Connection.
1: Yes, so for those of you that have been following us for a few years, you might hear us repeat things.
0: Yes, we do that once in a while. Like the list that you're going to share in a little bit, we've shared it more than once.
1: We like that list. We like to keep saying that list.
0: So you want to know what that list is, you just stay tuned, you're going to find out. And you're also hearing from some of our friends today who we've talked to, and you know, they share their love for Elvis and what turned them on to the man, and we're going to continue to do that throughout the rest of the show today.
1: Absolutely.
0: And you're also going to hear from Alice Cooper in just a little bit.
1: Oh, can't wait.
0: Yeah, that's going to be fun. All right. Okay. Elvis was asked one time about the old records, and let's hear what he had to say.
2: You ever pull out any of those old records from the Sun label and listen to them at all?
3: They sound funny. They got a lot of echo on them, man, I'll tell you.

0: the big note at the end of that song, you know, this came out in 1960, right after the Army.
1: Right.
0: Number one hit for him, obviously. Sure. But you know, he was anticipating in that Army house, right before he was getting ready to come out and get discharged, he was rehearsing that thinking, I'm going to nail him with this big note when I get out of here and let him see that I, that I'm more than just a rocker. I'm a singer too, man, now.
1: Yeah, yeah.
0: You know he was. Okay, we know that lots of people in the music world appreciate Elvis, you know, from the Stones to the Beatles to everybody he influenced. And one guy that really dug Elvis and got a chance to meet him was Alice Cooper.
1: Nice.
0: The Snake guy. You know, he had a lot of big hits, a lot of rock stuff, heavy rock stuff. Funny thing is, he's a born-again Christian now.
1: Yeah.
0: But he was even then.
1: Was he really?
0: Yeah. He said when he did his music, people weren't sure, you know, like he looks really evil. He looks really bad. But nonetheless, he got to meet Elvis, and we're going to let you hear about his encounter with the man himself.
2: Now, I met Elvis in 1970. When he came in the room, he was Elvis. He was Elvis. He was the guy. He goes, hey, man, you're the cat with a snake, ain't you? He said, yeah. And he goes, that's cool, man. I wish I would have thought of that. That's cool, man. He said, hey, I want to show you something. We go in the kitchen. He opens the drawer, takes out a loaded 38, snub-nosed 38, puts it in my hand. And he says, I'm going to show you how to take this gun out of somebody's hand. I was on the floor. And he's had his boot in my throat. I'm going, ha, it's good, Elvis. That's good. I tell you what, he was an amazing character, very funny guy.
3: Wow.
2: But he was Elvis.

The only thing worse than a good beating is missing Blue Suede Connection. If you miss Blue Suede Connection, forget about it. There ain't no way back.

0: All right, Kevin. Well, I think you can introduce us to our next guest, who is a new fan, right?
1: Yeah, she's been an Elvis fan for a few years, you know, way prior to the movie, actually. She's doing such a great job carrying on his legacy to her generation. This is my daughter, Abigail Presley Booth.
0: Abigail Booth. We know her as Abby.
2: Yeah, hey, Abby.
3: Hi.
0: Hi. So tell us, Abby, you know, what are your first recollections of Elvis growing up? Obviously, your dad had a big influence on you, but
3: is
0: that what got it started for you, or is it something you saw on Elvis himself, or how did it begin for you?
3: My dad. I mean, I went to his shows growing up, and, you know, whenever I watch Elvis, he makes me, like, happy. Like, whenever I'm upset, I'll watch Elvis, and it just makes me happy.
0: Now, Abby, you've turned a lot of your friends on to Elvis, too, right? Because we saw you at the movie several times on Facebook. I said, oh, Abby's out seeing it again with new people.
3: I had one of my best friends, Megan and Nevaeh. I had them both go with me, like, multiple times to see it.
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0: That's a toe tapper.
1: Woo! Yes.
0: From 1958, that's Wear My Ring Around Your Neck. That went to number 3 on the charts back in the day.
1: Yeah, good stuff.
0: All right, I'm going to get you to do double duty real quick.
1: What?
0: First, I want you to give the phone number again so everybody can call us and let us know how much they love Elvis and how they're digging Blue Suede Connection. And then I want you to share some tidbits with us.
1: Wow, this I'll be overworked here.
0: Yes, I'll pay you. I'll give you a raise.
1: Baby. All right, so our phone number is 540-227-0514. Let It Ring has a long ring, like 8 rings. Say what you want to say. You can also text us. And if you're on WhatsApp, you can call or text on there as well.
0: We make it easy.
1: That's right. Now, listen, Graceland.com wants you to know.
0: Okay.
1: The self-titled debut album, Elvis Presley, was the first rock and roll album to make it to the top of the Billboard charts in the U.S.
0: I did not know that.
1: Very first
0: album. Right, good, good.
1: That's awesome. Elvis has over 150 different albums and singles certified gold, platinum, and multi-platinum.
0: That's why he's the king, huh?
1: That's right. He holds the record for most top 40 hits at 114 total.
0: Wow.
1: He has 3 Grammys, all for gospel music. And his first gold record was what?
0: Heartbreak Hotel.
1: He got it and was received in 1956.
0: Good stuff.

0: You got to sing along. That's what we like to do.
1: It's a big no-no, though. We do it all the time.
0: We break all the radio rules here on Blue Suede Connection.
1: Yeah.
0: Hey, it's our show, and it's our friend's show.
1: Do
0: so
1: what we want.
0: Exactly, exactly. All right, here's another one of those lists, and I totally disagree with it. I mean, I don't disagree that these are all great albums, but okay. The greatest, chaosspin.com.
1: Chaos.
0: 10 best Elvis albums of all time. Mm. Number 10, Elvis Gold Record, Volume 2.
1: Okay.
0: Number 9, the mini album, Peace in the Valley.
1: Mini album?
0: Yeah, it was like a 4 or 5 song album.
1: Okay.
0: Yeah, thing. Number 8, From Elvis in Memphis. Fantastic album.
1: Yeah, great album.
0: Number 7, a classic Elvis Christmas album.
1: Yeah.
0: King Creole, probably the best soundtrack album. Mm-hmm. Elvis Country, I'm 10,000 Years Old. Great album. Mm-hmm. Number 4, the Blue Hawaii soundtrack.
1: Oh, okay. Well, best-selling movie.
0: Yeah. Number 3, Elvis Presley, his debut album.
1: Okay.
0: Number 2, my favorite, Elvis is Back.
1: Okay.
0: Number 1, G.I. Blues.
1: That's the number one.
0: I love Pocket Full of Rainbows. I love Wooden Heart.
1: Back up. This greatest. Is your best, his yes. best albums.
0: You feel me. You know.
1: Wow. What's their email address? We need to hand that one out right now.
0: It's chaosspin.com.

Yes, I have. I did like ghetto, and I wouldn't like to do all that type stuff, you know. Well, in other words, I wouldn't like for everything to be a message, because I think that there's still entertainment to be considered.

0: Thank you.
1: Well, Kai has just texted us from Oklahoma while we're doing the show here, and she says, Elvis means a world of different things to me, but I think the most important is what he represents to me. He gives me more hope than I can imagine and a sense of relief in things I can't handle. He teaches me in a lot of life situations, and I couldn't thank him more. Well, Kai, absolutely well said, and we thank you for sharing your thoughts about Elvis with us. Thanks for listening.
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1: after this quick message.
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0: You know, those songs weren't easy to do back then. They couldn't have been. I want to buzz in your hive every day at five. I mean, all this stuff is growing up so fast.
1: That's why there's so many takes and why we have so much fun playing all the outtakes.
0: And we got some good alternate take shows coming up in the future, by the way.
1: And you spend so much time cleaning up his frustration.
0: He did throw out a few colorful metaphors here and there in the songs, and I have to clear those out to make it.
1: Yeah.
0: Hopefully you can't hear my cuts. They're in there, though.
1: No, you can't hear them.
0: Only the shadow knows. Okay, only the shadow knows this list. You and I know.
1: Yeah, we've said this list before.
0: Yeah, we've talked about it many times, but you and I just get a kick out of the list.
1: Uh-huh.
0: And because it is a celebration of the great music of Elvis today and a great man, it's appropriate for you to go over this list.
1: This is the first time I've ever read the list, here we go. This is the list of halls and walks of fame that Elvis has been inducted into as a member. Rock and Roll Hall of Fame, Country Music Hall of Fame, Rockabilly Hall of Fame, Gospel Hall of Fame, Honky Tonk Hall of Fame, Memphis Music Hall of Fame, Mississippi Musicians Hall of Fame, Mississippi Walk of Fame, Shreveport's Walk of Stars, Mississippi Hall of Fame, Mississippi Arts and Entertainment Experience Hall of Fame, Rhythm and Blues Music Hall of Fame, UK Music Hall of Fame, Playboy Jazz and Pop Hall of Fame, Hit Parade Hall of Fame, Christian Music Hall of Fame, 411 Music Hall of Fame, never even heard of that, Memorable Music Hall of Fame, Kempo Karate Hall of Fame, Martial Arts Hall of Fame, America's Pop Music Hall of Fame, Hollywood Walk of Fame, and Las Vegas Walk of Stars.
0: Well, you deserve to be in some kind of Hall of Fame for getting through all that.

0: there's something kind of special about that song, and I'm going to let you explain.
1: Absolutely. Well, there's a few songs that did chart right after Elvis passed. Are You Sincere was number 10 for 1979. Honky Tonk Angel, that was number 6 in 79.
0: Honky Tonk Angel, here it is.

0: I don't know about you, but I really appreciated today's show just because it was the good stuff, all the big hits and, you know, the things that turned you, little TL, little Dan, onto this guy back in the in our childhood. Absolutely. Any final words you want to share?
1: I just want to thank everybody once again. We love you guys, and you are family. You know, we've got Elvis family all over the world.
0: Yes,
1: we have friends all over the world because of Elvis, so when we say your family, we really need it.
0: There you go. All right, friends and family, as we always say every week, we're going to do this again next week. Say it with me, TL. Same bat time, same bat channel. We love you guys.

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6: Here's your updated KRIB forecast. 79 this afternoon under sunny skies. Northwest winds 8 to 15 miles per hour. Tonight, lows around 54. Daytime highs approaching 78. Tomorrow, mainly clear skies. Chance of rain showers Monday, highs around 75. 82, a mix of clouds and sun Tuesday. And that's your forecast on AM 1490 and 96.7 FM. KRIB. Currently, it's 75 degrees.
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6: Here's your updated KRIB forecast. Ample sunshine expected this afternoon with daytime highs approaching 78. North winds 8 to 15 miles per hour. Clear skies again tonight. Lows around 54. High of 78 tomorrow. Highs level off around 75 Monday with a chance of rain showers. 82, partly cloudy skies Tuesday. And that's your forecast on AM 1490 at 96.7 FM. 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

0: Stevie Wonder, Kenny Rogers, Celine Dion. 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
9: Here's your updated KRIB forecast. Ample sunshine expected this afternoon, with daytime highs approaching 78. North winds, 8 to 15 miles per hour. Clear skies again tonight. Lows around 54. High of 78 tomorrow. Highs level off around 75 Monday, with a chance of rain showers. 82, partly cloudy skies Tuesday. And that's your forecast on AM 1490 and 96.7 FM. 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
3: Here's your updated KRIB forecast. High temperatures reach up to 79 this afternoon. Under sunny skies, winds out of the north, 8 to 15 miles per hour. Clear skies again tonight. Lows level off around 52. Lots of sunshine tomorrow. Highs level off around 77. Partly cloudy skies and dry Monday and Tuesday. Mid-70s Monday, low 80s by Tuesday. And that's your forecast on AM 1490 and 96.7 FM. KRIB. Currently, it's 77 degrees.
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8: Here's your updated KRIB forecast. Lows level off around 52 tonight under clear skies, northwest winds, 5 to 10 miles per hour. Daytime highs approaching 77 tomorrow, mainly clear skies. 54 tomorrow night, partly cloudy skies. A blend of clouds and sun and dry Monday and Tuesday, mid-70s, Monday, low 80s by Tuesday. And that's your forecast on AM 1490 at 96.7 FM. 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Right now, 77.
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0: Michael Bublé, Celine Dion, Diana Krall. 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
6: Here's your updated KRIB forecast. Lows level off around 52 tonight under clear skies, northwest winds, 5 to 10 miles per hour. Daytime highs approaching 77 tomorrow, mainly clear skies. 54 tomorrow night, partly cloudy skies. A blend of clouds and sun and dry Monday and Tuesday, mid-70s, Monday, low 80s by Tuesday. And that's your forecast on AM 1490 at 96.7 FM. 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

words mean I am a truthful man from the land of the palm trees. And before dying, I want to share these poems of my soul. My poems are soft green. My poems are also flaming crimson. My poems are like a wounded fawn seeking refuge in the forest. The last verse says, Con los pobres de la tierra. With the poor people of this earth, I want to share my fate. The

0: 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Music is meant to be heard. Great songs for a great day.
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4: 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Limit 10 per transaction. Price may be higher in Alaska and Hawaii.
5: Here's your updated KRIB forecast. Lows level off around 52 tonight under clear skies, northwest winds, 5 to 10 miles per hour. Daytime highs approaching 77 tomorrow, mainly clear skies. 54 tomorrow night, partly cloudy skies. A blend of clouds and sun and dry. Monday and Tuesday, mid-70s. Monday, low 80s by Tuesday. And that's your forecast on AM 1490 and 96.7 FM. 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